Pierre Niglin was the pianist on the King FM Classical Commute. Well, next up on the Classical Commute, the tune that was composed in the 16th century to ease our 21st century traffic headaches. It's Cipriano de Rore's Ancor che col partir. It's all about the bittersweet pain of separation. The title, which can be translated as Even Though by Leaving, reflects on love, longing, and the strange comfort that can exist even in moments of farewell. De Rore transforms that simple goodbye into a deeply moving musical conversation. Capriccio Stravagante is going to perform for us.

From composer Cipriano de Roer, we heard Ancor Che Col Partir, Although When Departing, Capriccio Stravaganza performance on this King FM Classical Commute. Well, a bit of trivia about our next composer, Jean Sibelius. Although he became a symbol of Finnish national identity, Sibelius was not originally a Finnish language composer. He grew up speaking Swedish in a Swedish-speaking family in Finland. It wasn't until he was an adult that schools finally began teaching in the Finnish language. Sibelius' music, however, became closely connected with Finland's cultural awakening, especially through works like Finlandia, which came to represent the country's struggle for independence. Let's give a listen to Sibelius' Devotion, played by the Turku Philharmonic. Our violinist is Mikaela Palmu on Classical King.

The Turku Philharmonic playing for us Jean Sibelius' Devotion. Mikhail Palmu was the violinist and Leif Segerstrom was conducting. It's 11 minutes now after 5 o'clock at Classical King. And although our next composer was born in England, he spent much of his life abroad, especially in France, and his music was strongly influenced by the landscapes, atmosphere, the places where he lived. Before becoming a full-time composer, he even spent some time managing an orange plantation in Florida, an experience that helped shape his independent and unconventional path. He was Frederick Delius, and this is his A Village Romeo and Juliet, The Walk to Paradise Garden. Philharmonia Orchestra going to play, and Orwin Arwell is going to conduct.

From the composer Frederick Delius, A Village Romeo and Juliet, The Walk to the Paradise Garden. We heard the Philharmonia Orchestra, and Owain Orwell Hughes was our conductor. Well, it's 5:24 on the King FM Classical Commute, and we are lucky to be able to hear our next piece on the commute. It is composer Johannes Brahms, and he was known for a perfectionist who destroyed many of his own early compositions because he felt they didn't meet his standards. Well, at the same time, he was also a devoted collector of manuscripts and musical treasures of other composers. Brahms had a deep respect for composers who came before him, Bach, Mozart, and Beethoven. Here's Johannes Brahms' Intermezzo in A-flat, played for us by Nelson Freire.

from composer Domenico Scarlatti, what he was best at, writing sonatas. That was his Sonata in E. We heard the Oregon Guitar Quartet's version. Well, next up on the King FM Classical Commute, a fave from Cesar Franck is Panis Angelicus from his Mass in A Minor. Written in 1860, the setting of the hymn Bread of Angels has become one of the more cherished sacred melodies in the classical repertoire. Franck was a Belgian-born composer, celebrated Parisian organist, and admired for his harmonies and spiritual style. The St. Ignatius Loyola Children's Choir is going to join organist Nancy Ann Perella for Panis Angelicus.

From César Franck's Mass in A, we heard Panis Angelicus, the St. Ignatius Loyola Children's Choir, joined by organist Nancy Ann Perella, and Mary Huff was conducting them all. 5:34 here on the King FM Classical Commute. Mike Brooks enjoying the relaxing tunes with you. We do this, by the way, if you're just joining us for the first time, every weekday between 5 and 6 o'clock to help you deal with the traffic chaos, Revive I-5 or whatever's holding you up this evening. 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Meantime, Henry Purcell is going to take the wheel next on our King FM Classical Commute. He is often regarded as one of England's great composers, even though he only lived 36 years. He produced a remarkable body of work, including sacred music, theater music, odes, and instrumental compositions. Here is Purcell's Fantasy in Four Parts, number 12 in D minor. Fretwork is going to play it for us.

From the classical King Wayback Machine, Henry Purcell's Fantasy in Four Parts, number 12 in D minor. That was played for us by Fretwork on this King FM Classical Commute. Well, next up on the commute, we have a sweet miniature from Felix Mendelssohn's, one of his songs without words. This is an E minor, and it's known as Sweet Remembrance. It's part of Mendelssohn's beloved collection of piano pieces, and it shows Mendelssohn's ability to create a complete emotional world without a single lyric. By the way, many of these songs without words began as personal musical gifts from Mendelssohn to friends. Elizabeth Leonskaya is going to play this one for us.

Our pianist was Elizabeth Leonskaya. She played Mendelssohn's Song Without Words in E, his Sweet Remembrance. It's 18 to go until 6 o'clock here at Classical King. Well, I came across a Renaissance treasure I wanted to share with you. It's from Josquin des Prez called Adieu Mes Amours, Farewell My Loves. Josquin was one of the first composers whose reputation spread all across Europe, and that was due to his catchy tunes and, just as importantly, the rise of music printing in the 16th century. So let's go ahead and enjoy this beautiful work from one of history's great masters of the Renaissance. Paul Audet is going to play it for us.

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We heard the Berlin Philharmonic, and the organist was David Bell. Herbert von Karajan conducting. 3 minutes to go until 6 o'clock. Lisa Bergman along with the King FM Classical Dinner Hour, offering up some music to help you enhance your dining enjoyment. She'll serve it up, musical appetizer, the entree, and dessert to Lisa Bergman and the King FM Classical Dinner Hour just around the corner. Meantime, right now, a case of homesickness inspired an next tune on the King FM Classical Commute. It's from Friedrich Chopin, his Mazurka in C major. Inspired by the traditional dances of Chopin's native Poland, Chopin composed more than 50 of these mazurkas, using them as a musical connection to his homeland while he was living abroad. So let's enjoy this glimpse into the heart of Chopin's Poland. Wesley Primakov is going to play for us the Mazurka in C.

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Welcome to the Classical Dinner Hour on Classical King 98.1, Music to Make Dinner By, every weeknight at 6. And we had some company there with Jean-Joseph Mouret, his Rondo from the Symphony of Fanfares with the English Chamber Orchestra, Anthony Newman conducting, Wynton Marsalis trumpeter. I'm Lisa Bergman. It's great to be with you. Coming up, music by a dyed-in-the-wool nature lover, a bird watcher, and an entire symphony that expresses that love of nature and the peace and repose that he would experience every day taking long walks. That's in about 5 minutes, but right now, we'll change the mood a bit with this Dance of the Tumblers from Rimsky-Korsakov's The Snow Maiden with the Cincinnati Pops Orchestra, Eric Kunzel conducting.

a performance living up to its title, the Presto in B-flat of Francis Poulenc. That was Eric Parkin, pianist. And before that, the Dance of the Tumblers from Rimsky-Korsakov's The Snow Maiden. We heard the Cincinnati Pops Orchestra, led by Eric Kunzel. On Classical King's Classical Dinner Hour, music to dine by every weeknight at 6, I'm Lisa Bergman, glad to have you at the table. But let's go outside now, like our next composer, who every day walked out into nature, sometimes all day long with his leather-bound sketchbook, writing music as he went. It was Beethoven. He loved the natural world. Rainstorms, happy farm workers, you name it, he loved it all. And he was even, on the side, a bit of a bird watcher and included specific bird calls in this, his symphony, all about his love for nature, his pastoral symphony, with the Academy of St. Martin in the Fields, Neville Mariner conducting.

Beethoven's Pastoral Symphony, his Symphony No. 6, celebrating his love of nature. We heard the Academy of St. Martin in the Fields with Neville Mariner conducting on the Classical Dinner Hour. Music to dine by every weeknight at 6. I'm Lisa Bergman. So good to be with you. I'd like you to know about a concert tomorrow night, Thursday night at 7:30 in Tacoma. It's the Second City Chamber Series concert called American Quartets. It's an evening that features string quartets by Antonin Dvorak, Peter Schickele, and others. And these reflect a range of traditions and perspectives in American musical life. Again, that's tomorrow night, Thursday night at 7:30 in the evening at St. Luke's Memorial Episcopal Church in Tacoma. For more information, go to classicalking.org/calendar. And now, two of the most exciting minutes in all of the orchestral repertoire. Kachaturian's Saber Dance with the fearless National Philharmonic Orchestra led by Leonard Slatkin.

Khachaturian's Saber Dance from the ballet Gayan. We heard the National Philharmonic Orchestra led by Leonard Slatkin. On the Classical Dinner Hour, classical music to dine by every weeknight at 6, I'm Lisa Bergman. Stay with us. Coming up in the next hour, swans. A whole lake full of them just ahead.

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0: Franz Liszt's Petrarch Sonata from Years of Pilgrimage, the second year in Italy. Timon Bartol was our pianist. 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
0: And on the evening show on Classical King 98.1, we are about to witness a lake filled with white swans, shimmering and floating. That's coming up in about 10 minutes, but right now, Maddalena Laura Lombardini-Sirman, her trio sonata in G with the Vivaldi Project on Classical King.

The Trio Sonata in G by Maddalena Laura Lombardini-Sirman, the Vivaldi Project performed on Classical King 98.1. I'm Lisa Bergman. This week we are setting sail with music inspired by the ocean, by rivers, and by lakes. And here is music that is all about a lake filled with ballerina swans, a dashing prince, an evil magician, and music on which they all float. Tchaikovsky's Swan Lake. We'll hear the suite now with the Royal Philharmonic Orchestra, Charles Mackerras conducting.

Tchaikovsky's Swan Lake Suite with the Royal Philharmonic Orchestra, Charles Mackaras conducting. On Classical King 98.1, I'm Lisa Bergman. Up next, something that happens every weeknight at 8. It's Think Outside the Box with Sean McLean, who is searching for the hidden gems of the Baroque era. And by golly, I think he's hit jackpot. That's tonight, right after this. Stay with us.

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And it looks like summer for the next few days. Right now, 67. The clouds definitely parted for a pretty extended sunbreak today, more than was predicted. Tomorrow, highs of 73. By Friday, highs up to 80, but still nice and cool at night, 57 degrees. Sean McLean listening with you and thinking outside several boxes here with Johann Sebastian Bach. The piece we're about to hear was written most likely for the lute, but it was transcribed after Bach wrote it by a really good composer, Johann Kellner, who wrote it down in keyboard notation, so people played it on harpsichords for a long time. Solution to this mystery? Play it on a Lautenwerk. This is a beautiful instrument from Bach's time that uses plucking mechanism like a harpsichord, but not on steel strings, on the softer gut strings. So you sort of get a lute that can be played like a harpsichord. Perfect solution.

talk about delayed gratification with a great performance on the Lautenwerk, the lute harpsichord instrument. Elizabeth Farr playing that prelude in C minor of Bach. One of the many things he masters is you think you've gotten to the ending and then he holds the bass note and spins around it until you get to the actual ending, one of his great tricks. Another one was to write for his sons things like the inventions so that they could learn how to separate their left hand from their right hand, make them think individually. But what he wrote here are infinite games for two voices that are probably beyond the ability of his own family to play them, too tricky for the family study desk, written as little monuments of counterpoint, not for a son's practice, but for the wonder of posterity, these four duets.

And the very fact that it's still being used as encore pieces proved that that little exercise in what two melodies can do, twisting around each other and in every imaginable key, can be a great finisher for an evening as well. The four duets of Johann Sebastian Bach, just two voices at the same time, Sviatoslav Richter's right hand and his left hand, getting it all together. Now, that was written for the keyboard, which is an instrument that can play anywhere, but when Antonio Vivaldi, Bach's contemporary, was writing his only trumpet concerto, not only did he write for two trumpets, but he was writing it for the valveless natural trumpet of the time. This was just a tube, and so the only notes you can get are in the natural harmonic series, which means this music tends to stay close to its home key of C major. And the trumpets get a break in the second movement.

Two trumpeters were Crispin Steele Perkins and Michael Meeks, joined by the City of London Symphonia, for that concerto in C for two trumpets by Antonio Vivaldi. As it turns out, the only thing he ever wrote for trumpet when he was writing for his students at the orphanage, they were playing mostly strings and wind instruments, but not trumpets. Now, speaking of students, it's kind of amazing to see what a week of rehearsal can do, and you have a chance to hear the talent of Maple Valley Youth Symphony's summer camp and their final concert that's on Friday. What that means is they come together to build skills and meet new friends in a casual setting, and then a week of rehearsals leads to the final performance in Kent. You can hear what young musicians can accomplish in just those 5 days. At Kent Lake High School, Friday evening at 7. Maple Valley Youth Symphony's summer camp final concert is called Game On, and you can make it there with a click on our calendar at classicalking.org. Let's hear from Mozart, who wanted to add an extra viola to the string quartet. So instead of two violins, viola, cello, it's two violins, two violas, and cello for that warm middle of the range sound. It's what inspired Schubert to write his own string quintet in the same key as Mozart's in C.

0: At the Metropolitan Museum of Art in New York in 1984, the Guarneri Quartet added a violist, namely Ida Kavafian, to their four to make five for Mozart's third string quintet, ending in high spirits there. So many ways to listen to all this music, not just FM radio waves. 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And always, of course, at classicalking.org. It's a great time to be near the water, lakes and seas and rivers with the lovely weather we're having. And this whole week we are celebrating music written that takes us to the water's edge next.
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0: Well, there's no water coming down from the sky, though there may be dogs barking, as we just heard, but plenty of water that is nice and warm to swim in, especially lakes around here in the Pacific Northwest. So we're doing water music, whether that's Debussy's La Mer or Jeux d'eau or anything like that. And if you're paddling on a quiet lake or sailing around Puget Sound, enjoying a day by the shore, we are celebrating life on the water this whole week. And this is from a poem that most sailors from 100 years ago would have known well, written by the English poet laureate John Masefield back in the late 1800s. Sea fever, with its lines about I must go down to the seas again. All I ask is a windy day with the white clouds flying, and the flung spray and the blown spume and the seagulls crying. Set to music chorally here by Jonathan Quick.

from a 12-voiced choir based in Vancouver, British Columbia, called Musica Intima, getting very intimate there with John Masefield's poem Sea Fever. As part of our water theme this whole week at Classical King, Jonathan Quick set that poem to music. He's a Vancouver, BC-based composer with that text that ends, "I must down to the seas again, to the gull's way and the whale's way, where the wind's like a whetted knife." Really enjoying those whipping, windy sounds there. Yeah, and a merry yarn from a laughing fellow rover, and quiet sleep and a sweet dream when the long trick's over. It's always great to hear that set to music of any kind, but especially a local choir that sounds that good. At listener-supported Classical King now, we're going to be hearing from a composer who was 27 when he wrote his third opera, and it ended up being longer than most of his Ring operas, Richard Wagner's Rienzi, about a medieval Italian populist who rises to power in Rome, defeats the nobles, raises up the people, only to have them turn against him. And in London, the 1980s, they staged it in the context of, get this, 20th century totalitarianism, making the opera's themes of demagoguery and mob violence disturbingly relevant. Wagner himself may have wanted to forget the opera, but history keeps finding a lot of new reasons to remember Rienzi, whose overture we'll now hear.

band Rome Burns, along with Rienzi, in that overture by Richard Wagner to his six-hour-long opera. Mostly we hear the overture performed these days, Berlin Philharmonic, in this case with Klaus Tennstedt. And now for much lower stakes, a children's game that has made it into music. Maybe you've heard of Statues, also known as Red Light, Green Light here in North America. It's got so many other names around the world, like Sly Fox, Grandma's Footsteps, Fairy Footsteps in the United Kingdom. The kids' game where the caller stands at the end of a field and everyone else stands at the far end. And the objective is for one of the statues to tag the curator, meaning that when the curator turns their back to the field, all the statues can race across and tag the curator until they turn around. They've got to freeze. Red Light, Green Light, captured by the Korean composer called Yoon Seun Yoo, with clarinet and piano as the players.

It came about thanks to the support of the University of Oregon School of Music and Dance and other parts of that university when the Korean-American composer Yoon Se-eun Yoo wrote Red Light, Green Light, inspired by the kids' game, which in Korea is called the name of a flower that has blossomed. It uses actual tunes that kids sing in Korea on the famous Song for Children's Day to make that clarinet and piano piece, Red Light, Green Light, from the year 2022 by Yoon Se-eun Yoo, with Wonkak Kim, our clarinetist, and Yoonhye Grace Choi, pianist, out of the University of Oregon in Eugene, where that was recorded. Speaking of local things, it never happens here in the Pacific Northwest that you climb a mountain and suddenly there's a storm and you get soaked on your way down. It never happens. Well, Richard Strauss grew up climbing his Alps in his part of the world and loved the mountains so much he built a house in Bavaria with stunning alpine views. And he wanted a big piece, 22 continuous sections depicting 11 hours climbing a mountain, sunrise, the ascent, waterfalls, cowbells on alpine pastures, reaching the summit, and then, of course, that violent storm forcing the rapid descent, sunset, and then night again. The score is huge, calls for 125 players. You get instruments like a wind machine, a thunder machine, an organ, horns that are offstage, and the opening we'll hear of this alpine symphony gives you the sense of night with a dark B-flat minor scale slowly descending, each note sustained until every degree of the scale sounds at the same time, a kind of, he called it an opaque mass of tone to represent deep mountain darkness. How to sustain all that? Well, Strauss invented a device he called the aerophore, a foot pump with an air hose invented to help wind players sustain long notes without breathing, but these days, all modern players just use the old technique of circular breathing to make it up the mountain, an alpine symphony.

0: When the organ dropped that final low note, it was a house-lifting kind of feeling more than a sound. Boston Symphony, led by Andras Nelsons, for Richard Strauss's Alpine Symphony, written 111 years ago, called cinema music by some critics at the time. We heard cowbells, we heard yodeling motives, we heard oboes and clarinets flutter tonguing their instruments to depict bleating sheep. And as the climbers descend from the Alpine summit, we got the opening night music that returned there, reaching a depth of like 6 full octaves, I believe. At listener-supported Classical King, we're going to be hearing next from a composer who left Estonia when it was part of the Soviet Union and moved to a part of the world where he can continue writing his bell-like music.
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0: Tintinnabulation, a word invented by composer Arvo Pärt, well, or used by him, I should say, is an area, he says, that I sometimes wander into when I'm searching for answers in my life, my music, my work. In my dark hours, I have the certain feeling that everything outside this one thing has no meaning. The complex and many-faceted only confuses me, and I must search for unity. What is it, this one thing, and how do I find my way to it? Traces of this perfect thing appear in many guises, and everything that is unimportant falls away. Tintinnabulation is like this. The 3 notes of a triad are like bells, and that is why I call it tintinnabulation. It's the technique he uses for his setting of the 130th psalm, "Out of the depths have I cried unto thee, O Lord, de profundis."

From Arvo Pärt, born in Estonia in 1935, composing furiously in the severe style of Bartok and then in the serialist mode of Schoenberg, which got him into a heap of trouble with the Soviets, and then stopped composing completely for about a decade, working as none other than a radio engineer. When he was reborn musically in the 1970s, he had his influence come from Gregorian and medieval and Renaissance liturgical music, and immigrated from Estonia to Berlin, where he still lives and composes. We just heard his setting of the 130th Psalm, De Profundis, which was sung by the Elora Festival Singers, Noel Edison conducting, and organist Jürgen Petrenko joining them. And now it's Brahms we'll be hearing from, who was writing his will to his publisher on his 58th birthday. Went to a concert after he'd told several people he was done with composing, and he heard this clarinetist named Richard Mühlfeld. And the sound of that clarinet brought Brahms out of retirement to write four more pieces just for the sound of this one clarinetist, including this trio in A minor.

0: A Conversation for Three, that Brahms Clarinet Trio in A Minor with pianist Luba Edlina, cellist Yuli Turovsky, and clarinetist James Campbell. It's a great thing to be able to catch those kinds of conversations live, and Friday you'll have just such a chance on beautiful Whidbey Island in Coopville at the historic barn that's on Fort Casey Road when Whidbey Island Music Festival not only has the music, but yoga in the barn as well. Gentle yoga, led by Beck Diamond. You'll be moving to the strains of Baroque music, live just for you on that island setting. And Whidbey Island Music Festival's Yoga in the Barn, Friday at 5 p.m. is on our calendar at classicalking.org.
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0: Foghorns are great when necessary. They won't be for the next 4 days here in the Pacific Northwest because of the sun that's going to be out. In about another 11 minutes, we're going to be hearing a piece and a story that was born from an innocent typo. To get us there, Haydn with his 32nd Symphony.

0: 32 down and another 60 more to go. Haydn with his Symphony in C number 32, Helmut Müller-Brühl with the Cologne Chamber Orchestra, where classical king, we're going to hang out in a mondegreen next.
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0: Sean McLean listening with you at this listener-supported station. You ever heard the term mondegreen? If you're an academic, you'd call this an oronym. It's what happens, for example, when you grow up listening to a Jimi Hendrix tune called Purple Haze, when he sings, "Excuse me while I kiss the sky." But a lot of people grew up thinking he was saying, "Excuse me while I kiss this guy." It's all about timing and stress in words. So mondegreen comes from Sylvia Wright, who in 1954 was listening to her mom read a Scottish ballad and misheard the words "laid him on the green" as "Lady Mondegreen." So that's how it got the term. Well, that's what's behind this Russian story that Prokofiev wrote the music for a film for in 1933. It's set during the reign of Tsar Paul, and he's got a clerk preparing a list of soldiers who carelessly miscopies the Russian words "baruchikije," the lieutenant's, however, as "baruchik kije," which is Lieutenant Kije. It's all about the timing and the stress, right? So they want to place blame on this non-existent character, this lieutenant they've created, because they angered the Tsar by making a noise while he was napping. And so they blame it on this lieutenant, knowing that no real person will get punished. The problem is that the Tsar has a change of heart and recalls this fictitious character, Kije, from Siberia, and even gives him a promotion to commander of the armed forces. So you can imagine how they're scrambling to try to kill off this character and save their own skins. Lieutenant Kije Sweet

music by Prokofiev about Lieutenant Kijay, who gets sent to Siberia, recalled, promoted, married, and finally, mercifully, killed off. Ending with the funeral procession that fades into the distance, that same opening cornet returning alone, as if Kijay had never existed at all, which, of course, he hadn't, thanks to that copying error. By the way, the American word for that kind of mashup of syllables that created the fictitious Kijay character, I can't believe it only made it into dictionaries in the early 2000s. It's pretty remarkable. It's got to be as old as language itself, mishearing things and creating new words with them. Anyway, only entered the dictionary 26 years ago. The performance we heard of the Lieutenant Kijay suite was with Andrea Schmidt, baritone, singing those famous moments, and Seiji Ozawa leading the Berlin Philharmonic, which actually brings me to one of the great opening nights that I've ever seen with Seattle Symphony. It's going to feature this piece, the Lieutenant Kijay suite, and the other Prokofiev. It couldn't possibly be more exciting. The Piano Concerto No. 3 and Yuja Wang as the soloist. It's hard to imagine a more thrilling opening for Seattle Symphony's season, Saturday, September 19th, 6 p.m. performance. Good luck getting tickets at seattlesymphony.org. Now let's hear from Beethoven at the end of his piano sonata, the beginning of what you could call his late period, when he was subverting the very conventions that he had mastered. The first of his late piano sonatas, and a charmer it is, in A major.

Stuart Goodyear playing that piece that Beethoven wrote when his deafness had become almost total, isolating him from society, so much so that his only means of communicating with friends and visitors was via notebooks. And of course, with his sonatas, this being the first of the late period, the 28th in A, the Opus 101, the only one that Beethoven ever saw played publicly by somebody else. It was a bank official and a musical dilettante whom Beethoven got to enjoy doing that, rather than Stuart Goodyear, whom we just heard. As we go into midnight here at listener-supported Classical King, with guitarist John Williams playing Lost Loves in a Takemitsu transcription of this music of Joseph Kosma, Amour Perdu.

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1: I'm Seth Tompkins, looking forward to listening with you this morning on Classical King. Thanks for starting your day with music. Now, the composer we have up first this morning, he was the kind of person who was not afraid to meddle in the affairs.

pictures of his friends and family members, apparently. For example, there's this one episode from his life where he tried very hard to discourage his brother from getting married to this certain woman that he was interested in, making his brother's life pretty miserable in the process, and in the end, not succeeding at all. He just had to get over that relationship that he had initially objected to. The composer who was meddling in his brother's life was Beethoven. Here's a piano concerto of his streaming on the Classical King app. This Emperor Concerto No. 5 by Beethoven. Maurizio Pollini, the soloist in this version, with the Berlin Philharmonic and conductor Claudio Abbado.

Claudio Abbado leading the Berlin Philharmonic, backing up Maurizio Pollini, the piano soloist, and that Emperor Concerto, the piano concerto number 5 by Beethoven on 98.1 Classical King. Thanks so much for listening this morning. Hope your day is off to a good start so far. I'm Seth Tompkins. Now coming up on Classical King, a composer whose dinner invitation would be, well, a foolish one to turn down if you were lucky enough to receive it. More about his delicious dishes just a couple minutes away.

Country Gardens, a short work by Percy Grainger on Classical King. That performance had Keith Bryan leading the Michigan State University Symphonic Band. Now, you probably have at least one friend who can cook really well, right? Someone whose dinner invite you never want to turn down. Well, for the next composer's friends, he was that guy. This is a composer, a very enthusiastic home chef and a dedicated food and drink lover all around, often hosting these lavish dinner parties where guests would be treated to dishes made with really the most deluxe ingredients, things like caviar and black truffles, then on top of filet mignon, maybe. Really that kind of extremely extravagant, high-end food at this guy's house. This is music by the gourmand Rossini, streaming on the Classical King mobile app here with this overture opening music from Rossini's opera The Thieving Magpie. Here's the Prague Sinfonia.

The overture from Rossini's opera, The Thieving Magpie. The opening music from that opera played there on Classical King 98.1 by the Prague Sinfonia Orchestra with conductor Christian Benda. Now up soon as music continues, a composer who was, well, notably small in stature. More about him in under 10 minutes. If you want to know more about the music that's happening on the air at Classical King or the music happening everywhere around the communities of the Pacific Northwest, well, you can find all that as well as, useful and entertaining ways to connect more with the infinite world of classical music by signing up for Classical King's weekly e-newsletter. 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

0: Lucy Horsch, the recorder player there with lutenist Thomas Dunford on Classical King. That's music by Maren Marais, those Verses of Folly on Classical King. Thank you for choosing this music as the soundtrack to your morning. Hope your day is going well so far. I'm Seth Tompkins.
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0: We may have heard the stats about how people today in the modern world are taller and heavier than they were in generations before that. But even when you account for that increase in size over time, this next composer back in the 1800s was notably small in size, mostly because of persistent health issues. It's thought that those health issues really stayed with him from childhood through the rest of his life. So he didn't actually grow as big as he might have, only ever weighing about 100 pounds as an adult man. The composer, Frédéric Chopin. Here's a waltz in G-flat by Chopin right now. Garrick Olson at the keyboard.

0: 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That waltz in G-flat by Chopin. Gary Olson was the pianist. 6:02 right now, and coming up this morning, a composer sends a special treat to a friend from his homeland. That story just about 20 minutes away.
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0: Up right now on Classical King, next, cello soloist Jun Wang joins Camerata Salzburg for this cello concerto number 9, this concerto by Luigi Boccherini.

music. This morning on Classical King, 98.1 by the composer Luigi Boccherini. That cello concerto number 9 by Boccherini. John Wang, the cello soloist for that recording with Camerata Salzburg accompanying. I'm Seth Tompkins. Good morning. Thanks so much for dropping in to share some music together. Hope your day's off to a good start. It's 56 degrees right now in downtown Seattle. Should be a day pretty much like yesterday weather-wise. Kind of a mild, warmish day, high in the mid-70s later this afternoon. We've got some national pride in the form of a piece of music coming up soon today on Classical King. That celebratory work is today's Classical King Morning Shot of Espresso, a musical jumpstart for your morning every weekday morning at 6:45. Today's Morning Shot of Espresso on Classical King, just about 20 minutes away.

couple of violinists joining the Cincinnati Pops Orchestra and conductor John Morris Russell for that music by Bach and Charles Gounod, that famous Bach Gounod Ave Maria on 98.1 Classical King. 626 right now, and up next, if you live here in the Northwest and you want to send a nice gift to someone who lives far away, you might send them something from here, right? Some nice seafood, maybe, packed for quick delivery, of course, or maybe a great bottle of some nice red blend from Eastern Washington. This next composer did the same thing when he was sending gifts, once sending a former teacher of his who lived in the UK some very special honey from his homeland in New Zealand, kind of a special treat sent across the world. This Kiwi composer, Douglas Lilburn. Here's his Diversions for String Orchestra here with the New Zealand Chamber Orchestra.

The New Zealand Chamber Orchestra, led by Donald Armstrong, on Classical King at 98.1 FM in the Seattle area and streaming everywhere on the Classical King app. That was music by the New Zealand composer Douglas Lilburn, his Diversions for String Orchestra. I'm Seth Tompkins. Good to be with you this morning. Thank you for making some music part of your day. Classical King's Morning Shot of Espresso is up very soon, just about 1 minute from now.

composer and pianist Jeremy Cullen playing his own work there, that Prelude number 20. Every weekday morning at 6:45, you can expect a musical energy boost on Classical King. This is Classical King's Morning Shot of Espresso. Some energizing music to wake you up, get you going as you start your day, hopefully with enthusiasm, thanks to this musical help. Well, for the Morning Shot of Espresso today, if you're feeling a little bit more proud than usual to be American this year, makes sense. We are celebrating our 250th this summer, right? And this next composer, he might have been feeling something similar when he wrote this work we're going to hear right now. This one basically all about the specific musical sounds of his native country, national pride in the form of music, basically from the Czech composer Antonín Dvořák. This is his Prague Waltzes.

Antal Dorazi leading the Detroit Symphony Orchestra on Classical King 98.1. Those Prague waltzes, music by the composer Antonín Dvořák. That enthusiastic music, well, that's Classical King's morning shot of espresso for today. Something to put some pep in your step as you start your day, hopefully to energize you ahead of your coming day every weekday morning at 6:45. Now, up soon as the morning show continues on Classical King, music that's been presented alongside Scratch and Sniff cards, of all things. We'll get into that one, aromatic music, just about 10 minutes away. Vivaldi is next, though. Here's a chamber concerto in F major, here with the Australian Brandenburg Orchestra.

0: Paul Dyer led the Australian Brandenburg Orchestra in that performance on Classical King, that chamber concerto in F major by Vivaldi. Right now at Seattle Center at the Classical King Studios, 56 degrees. Today looking pretty much like weather yesterday, weather-wise, up in the mid-70s for the high. Should be a pleasant day ahead. Thanks for starting out the day with some music on Classical King. I'm Seth Tompkins. It's 7 o'clock.
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0: The composer Franz von Suppé's Light Cavalry Overture is up next. As we continue on this morning, here's Neville Mariner conducting the Academy of St. Martin in the Fields.

Neville Mariner conducting the Academy of St. Martin in the Fields on Classical King, streaming on the Classical King app with that light cavalry overture, music by Franz von Suppé. Now up next, when you walk into a concert, classical music performance, you might expect to be handed a printed program, maybe even handed a cough drop. But what if one of the ushers handed you a scratch and sniff card? Probably would not expect that. But the opera this next music comes from has been presented that way, accompanied by scratch and sniff cards for the audience with scents, aromas of the story of the onstage action from this opera on them. The cards, including the smells of gunpowder and oranges, for example, among other scents. This is the march from Prokofiev's opera, The Love for Three Oranges. Here's Yuka-Pekka Saraste leading the Toronto Symphony Orchestra.

The Toronto Symphony Orchestra in music by Sergei Prokofiev on Classical King 98.1, the march from his opera The Love for Three Oranges. 10 minutes after 7 right now, and up soon, it's music performed by a model train enthusiast. More about that pianist coming up just about 5 minutes away. Johann Strauss Jr.'s music is next, though here's his Perpetual Motion with the Vienna Philharmonic.

as if continuing forever. That's the work Perpetual Motion, music by Johann Strauss Jr. That's a performance by the Vienna Philharmonic, Herbert von Karajan conducting on Classical King 98.1. I'm Seth Tompkins, very glad to be with you this morning. Thank you for stopping in for some music. Well, up next on Classical King, how do you feel about model trains? This next pianist is certainly a fan. To get a mental break from the intensity of making music, all that practicing and all those concerts to play, this guy relaxes by building and running model train setups. And if you're an enthusiast, this will mean something to you. He uses Z-scale trains, in case you're wondering. This is the pianist Jean-Éflamme Bavouzet performing Joseph Haydn's music, Haydn's Piano Sonata number 48 on Classical King.

Jean-Eflamme Bavouzet, the pianist for that piano sonata number 48, music by Joseph Haydn on Classical King, 98.1. 7:31 on the dot right now, and coming up, it's music that might be a great soundtrack for the old computer game Oregon Trail. That's up soon today. More about that in just under 15 minutes. First, though, something from Handel, this Concerto Grosso in F major. This music by Handel played here by the Academy of Ancient Music, the ensemble led by Andrew Manzi.

Andrew Manzi leading the Academy of Ancient Music on Classical King in that Concerto Grosso in F Major by Handel. I'm Seth Tompkins. Thanks for listening this morning. Good to be with you sharing this music together. 58 degrees right now in downtown Seattle. Should be another pleasant and warm but not too hot day today. So what do you think? Should we attempt to ford the river or seal the wagon and float it? If that question transports you back to playing Oregon Trail back on your elementary school computer. Do you remember the soundtrack music for Oregon Trail? Well, maybe not. But this next piece of music might be a good addition to that game, if we could go back and do that. This music really is an attempt by its composer to capture a little bit of the essence of that American pioneering frontier spirit. This is American Solstice from the composer Barbara Harbach. This performance, streaming on the Classical King app by Ensemble Istropolis.

ensemble Istropolis, performing American Solstice, music by American composer Barbara Harbach on Classical King 98.1. 7:54 right now, and coming up soon, it's music from an opera that might seem kind of familiar to you if you've been watching the TV show Summer House or any of the other kind of Real Housewives style shows like that. That's up in just about 5 minutes as part of today's Classical King Mozart at 8. Good amount of Mozart's timeless music to really help you kind of find your center and get prepped to have a fresh and positive morning. 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

0: The March of the Sardars, a little something from the Caucasian Sketches Suite Number 1, music by the Russian composer Mikhail Ippolitov Ivanov on Classical King this morning. David Zinman led that recording with the Baltimore Symphony Orchestra. I'm Seth Tompkins. Thank you so much for being here. It's good to be listening together. Classical King's Mozart at 8 is next.
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0: Every weekday morning at 8 a.m., it's Mozart time on Classical King, the timeless and effervescent music of Mozart to hopefully give you a little bit of an energy and mood lift as you start a new day. Classical King's Mozart at 8. And to kick off today's edition of Classical King's Mozart at 8, if you've been watching Summer House or any of the Real Housewives shows, really, or any of the other shows kind of in that space, the opera this next music comes from might seem kind of familiar to you. It's a story where basically very few of the characters are all that sympathetic. The women, mostly vain and shallow. The men, scheming and a bit stupid. It's a comedy by Mozart. This overture from his opera Così fan tutte, the Academy of St. Martin in the Fields, performing here, led by Neville Marriner.

Mozart's overture from his opera Così fan tutte this morning on Classical King 98.1. Neville Mariner conducting that Mozart with the Academy of St. Martin in the Fields. That recording opening today's edition of Mozart at 8 on Classical King. Coming up, a composer who got very into plants later in his life. He's up soon. More about him and his green thumb and his music, of course, coming up in under 10 minutes. First, though, we're going to close out Classical King's Mozart at 8 with his Symphony No. 5. Early work by Mozart, played here by the Salzburg Mozarteum Orchestra.

Mozart's Symphony No. 5 on Classical King at 98.1 and streaming on the Classical King app. That Mozart played there by the Salzburg Mozarteum Orchestra, led by Hans Graf. That was the wrap-up piece for today's edition of Classical King's Mozart at 8. Good amount of Mozart's timeless music for you to really help you find your center and feel positive and fresh as you walk into a new day every weekday morning at 8. Classical King's Mozart at 8. Coming up on 8:13 right now, and up next, we're celebrating Life on the Water, something we're doing all this week on Classical King, ahead of Seafair this weekend, and just generally kind of celebrating the way we do summer in this part of the world with water all around us in the Seattle area. Doing that with lots of music referencing water and boats in all kinds of ways, like this one by the Norwegian composer Edvard Grieg, Brooklet.

Music by Grieg on Classical King 98.1. Brooklet, played there by the pianist André Gounin. That music, part of the special focus on all things water this week on Classical King. Out of Ahead of Seafair and just generally celebrating summer like we do in the Northwest with water on all sides. Lots of music about water and boating of all kinds. Stick around today, keep listening, and keep listening through the rest of the week for more of these special pieces. 60 degrees right now in downtown Seattle. Should be another very pleasant, not too hot summer day today. Thanks for listening this morning. I'm Seth Tompkins. Now, if you're a gardener, this is the time of the year in the Northwest when you might be planting fall crops, looking ahead, or maybe just trying to keep everything adequately watered in the dry summer heat. And if this next composer were around today, he'd be right there with you, because he was a very enthusiastic gardener, particularly when he was older. He kind of got into this mode where he was semi-retired from music and got really into plants, both in his outdoor flower garden and indoors with exotic plants as well. This green-thumbed composer, Telemann. Here's a recorder concerto he wrote in C. Michael Schneider, the soloist for this one.

That's Recorder Concerto in C Major by Telemann. This morning on Classical King 98.1, Michael Schneider, the recorder, soloist, and leader in that performance of the ensemble La Stagione Frankfurt. 8:32 right now, and coming up, it's music by a composer who is also a philanthropist. He's up in under 10 minutes. Tchaikovsky is next, though. Here's something from his Souvenir of a Beloved Place. From that work, the second movement, the second section, this scherzo from Tchaikovsky's Souvenir. Jennifer Koh is the violin soloist in this performance with the Odense Symphony Orchestra.

Violinist Jennifer Koh featured in that recording with the Oense Symphony Orchestra on Classical King 98.1. The Scherzo, the middle movement, second section of The Souvenir of a Beloved Place by Tchaikovsky. I'm Seth Tompkins. I hope your morning is going well so far. Thanks for making some music part of it with Classical King. Stick around to keep listening for Classical King's Symphony at 9, a nice, big, substantial symphony you can count on hearing every weekday morning starting at 9. The perfect thing to kind of get you settled in and focused as you dig into whatever your day holds. Classical King's Symphony at 9, just about 20-25 minutes away at this point.

Monica Rust, the lutenist, there on Classical King for that Galliard by Thomas Robinson. Before that, it was pianist John Novacek with the Efficiency Rag of American composer James Scott. Right now, 8:41, and you know, often when it comes to philanthropy and classical music, musicians are often the recipient of charity funding, right? But sometimes it can go the other way. This next composer, for example, was a very charitable man himself, often helping out other musicians financially who were going through professional rough patches. Streaming on the Classical King mobile app, this music by the philanthropist and composer Johann Nepomuk Hummel, Hummel's Trumpet Concerto in E here. Rolf Smedvig, the trumpet soloist for this recording with the Scottish Chamber Orchestra, and conductor Yahya Ling.

0: Trumpet soloist Rolf Smedvig joining the Scottish Chamber Orchestra for Hummel's Trumpet Concerto on Classical King this morning. I'm Seth Tompkins. Thanks so much for listening. Classical King's Symphony at 9 is next.
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When the world was shaken up during the pandemic, people returned to old traditions for comfort and distraction, taking up gardening, playing board games, sewing, or baking. The composer Camille Saint-Saëns was responsible for a similar revival, that of the musical form of the symphony. In the late 19th century, operas by Wagner and others were in fashion, symphonies not so much so. But when Saint-Saëns spiced up this symphony with unusual touches like the use of organ and piano, he breathed new life into the tradition. Saint-Saëns' symphony unleashing with this work a golden age of French symphonic writing as his countrymen Franck, Chausson, Dandy, and Ducas produced new symphonies shortly after the premiere of this Saint-Saëns organ symphony number 3, played here by the ensemble called Les Cyclés. François Xavier Roth is our conductor.

Symphony number 3 in C minor, the organ symphony of Camille Saint-Saëns, Les Cyclés, the ensemble playing for us. François Xavier Roth, the conductor. Daniel Roth was the organist in Saint-Saëns 3. That's the Thursday edition of Symphony at 9 from Classical King. I'm Dave Beck, sharing a full-length symphonic adventure with you every weekday morning. We're taking you out on the water this week on Classical King. Bring food for the birds, as we set out in a few moments. After this piece by the Norwegian composer Inger Bang Lund, the Humoresque, played for us by pianist Joran Marie Bratlie.

Humoresque by the Norwegian composer Inger Bang Lund. We heard Jorunn Marie Bradley at the piano there on a recording in which she celebrates the work of seven women composers from Norway. It's Classical King, 98.1, classicalking.org. Happy Thursday morning to you. A composer who encourages us to let our imaginations have free rein. Next this morning, Sergei Rachmaninoff coined the term étude tableau as he worked on music he had been asked to perform at a memorial service for his recently departed friend, the pianist and composer Alexander Scriabin. Etude tableau meaning study pictures. Rachmaninoff choosing not to be specific about what sorts of pictures and images he had in mind with this music. He wanted to leave that up to his listeners. His quote on the matter is, "I do not believe in the artist disclosing too much of his images. Let the listeners paint for themselves what it most suggests." Odorina Ruspighi got a hold of one of these etude tableau by Rachmaninoff and orchestrated it, Ruspighi calling his orchestration the Sea and Seagulls. Thus it fits into our water theme this week on Classical King. Sea and Seagulls by Rachmaninoff, orchestrated by Ruspighi, played by the Cincinnati Symphony Orchestra, led by Jesus Lopez Cobos.

The Sea and Seagulls is Ottorino Respighi's title for his orchestration of the Etude Tableau in A minor by Sergei Rachmaninoff, played there by the Cincinnati Symphony Orchestra led by Jesus Lopez Cobos. Part of our On the Water music feature this week, whether you're sailing on Puget Sound, paddling a quiet lake, or enjoying a day by the shore, Classical King celebrating life on the water throughout the week. Hear music inspired by oceans, rivers, lakes, and maritime adventures. We'll continue on this journey through tomorrow, the end of the evening on Friday. And continuing here on Classical King with the Flemish Rhapsody from 1931 by the Belgian Maurice Shoemaker. Here's the BRTN Philharmonia Orchestra of Brussels, led by Alexander Rabary.

0: Flemish Rhapsody from the year 1931 by the Belgian composer Maurice Schumacher. We heard the BRTN Philharmonic Orchestra of Brussels led by Alexander Rabari. Dave Beck with you from the Classical King Studios at Seattle Center, where lately we've especially needed the solace and comfort that this beautiful music offers. Wishing you well always. Thanks for your ears and hearts with Classical King.
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2: Thanks for listening along this Thursday on Classical King. I'm Maggie Malloy. A piece of music next that you are just as likely to hear in Looney Tunes cartoons as you are on the opera stage. Though I'll admit that Looney Tunes took some creative liberties with the lyrics. Kill the Wabbit was not in Wagner's original. No. In Richard Wagner's opera, The Valkyrie, the music accompanies the warrior daughters of the Norse god Wotan as they swoop down on their winged horses to take the souls of fallen heroes to Valhalla. They're here to lift you up through your Thursday slump, too. Hold on tight for the ride of the Valkyries.

The Ride of the Valkyries by Richard Wagner. Yuri Simonov leading the Philharmonia Orchestra here on 98.1 Classical King. Well, these days in the U.S., most composers would have to pinch themselves if they were invited to write for the New York Phil or the Chicago Symphony Orchestra or the L.A. Philharmonic. These orchestras are some of the most prestigious in the country. They've got some of the best players, beautiful performance spaces. Back in early 18th century Germany, the Dresden Court Orchestra held a similar stature. They were renowned for miles around, unrivaled in their virtuosity. In fact, the Dresden Court Orchestra was so renowned that they didn't even have to bother commissioning new works. Composers like Vivaldi, Telemann, and even J.S. Bach sent in their scores, unprompted, in hopes to have their music performed by the renowned Dresden Court Orchestra. Our next composer had the honor of writing for this very ensemble in the early 18th century, and here is a taste of the music that he came up with. The Dresden Concerto in G by Johann David Heineken in a performance here from Musica Antiqua Cologne, led by Reinhard Goebel.

Johann David Heineken's Dresden Concerto in G. Musica Antiqua Cologne, led by Reinhard Goebel. Here on 98.1 Classical King, we're streaming worldwide online at classicalking.org. I'm Maggie Malloy. Thanks for listening with me this Thursday. No girls allowed. That is a common refrain heard by women of all ages in male-dominated spaces. I'm picturing that scrappy wooden sign that's painted on the clubhouse in The Little Rascals. But surely you would not expect to find that sign on a concert hall or in the conservatory, would you? That's the metaphorical sign that Louise Farrenc was greeted with when she applied to be a composition student at the Paris Conservatory in 1819. What a sweet phone call it must have been when, two decades later, the Paris Conservatory hired her as a piano teacher. Even then, Louise Farrenc knew her worth, and she accepted this highly sought-after position, but she demanded equal pay as her male counterparts, even in the mid-19th century. And with a spirit like hers, it will not surprise you that Louise Farrenc had big aspirations beyond the classroom as well, as we'll hear in her Symphony No. 1 in C minor. The North German Radio Philharmonic Hanover, led here by Johannes Goritzky, Louise Farrenc's Symphony No. 1 on Classical King.

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0: It is 65 degrees on a sunny Seattle Thursday, heading toward highs in the upper 70s today. I'm Maggie Malloy, glad to be listening with you on Classical King. Well, the story of Moses leading his people out of captivity and into the promised land is something that really resonated with the African-Canadian composer Robert Nathaniel Dett. His grandparents had been enslaved, and their experiences are what inspired him in the 1930s to compose an oratorio on the story of Moses. And we'll hear next just the introduction to The Ordering of Moses by Robert Nathaniel Dett. James Conlon leading this performance from the Cincinnati Symphony Orchestra.

The introduction to the oratorio The Ordering of Moses by Robert Nathaniel Dett, James Conlon leading the Cincinnati Symphony Orchestra. Thanks for spending a bit of your Thursday with Classical Kink. Calling all bird lovers, you know there's no purer friendship than a man and his pet bird. We're going to hear from a composer just ahead who adored his pet starling. That's just 20 minutes away. First, though, we are setting sail this week with music inspired by water, whether you have been spending these lovely summer days boating on Puget Sound, paddling around Lake Union, or maybe just enjoying a picnic on the shore. Classical King celebrating life on the water all week long in conjunction with Seafair. And our next tune captures the more sinister qualities of water and the mythical creatures lurking within. In The Water Goblin by Antonín Dvořák, Jakob Kreisberg leading this performance from the Netherlands Philharmonic Orchestra.

The Water Goblin by Antonin Dvorak. Part of our celebration of life on the water this week on Classical King, or in this case, the sinister creatures lurking beneath the water surface. We heard the Netherlands Philharmonic Orchestra, led by Yakov Kreutzberg. I'm Maggie Malloy, inviting you to pop in the headphones and tune out the noise this afternoon. Nikhil Sarma has the perfect soundtrack for your lunch break. A full hour of fresh, hand-picked local performances coming up at noon on Classical King's Local Lunch. First, though, if you like to spend your weekends bird watching, maybe you've got the bird bath and the bird feeder in the backyard, you would have gotten along famously with Mozart. He was fascinated by birds, and throughout his life had several different pet canaries. But the most famous bird in Mozart's life had to have been his beloved pet starling. Now, starlings have an ability to mimic vocal sounds, and legend has it that at the pet store, Mozart taught the starling to sing some of our next piano concerto, the opening melody of the third movement. He was so enamored by the bird when it sang the melody back to him that he bought the bird on the spot, and in his notebook, he jotted down the bird's version of the melody. There is, of course, another version of this story in which it was the bird who taught the melody to Mozart. Kind of makes you wonder, who is mimicking who? In the Piano Concerto No. 17 in G by Mozart and his pet starling. Pyotr Andrzejewski, the pianist here, leading the Scottish Chamber Orchestra on Classical King.

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1: Lord Byron wrote the poem Manfred about the titular character who possesses an enormous amount of melancholy and guilt. And we don't know why he feels guilty. It's never fully explained in the poem, although sexual improprieties from Byron's personal life have led to some speculation that this poem has autobiographical elements, and Manfred seeks the spirits of the earth and air to help him forget his past sins. The spirits are of no help. The poem ends with Manfred dying and refusing religious redemption from his sin, thus dying on his own terms. And so Manfred became a romantic hero, defiant, individualistic, and tormented by guilt. And composer Robert Schumann was a big fan of this Byronic hero. He read Lord Byron's Manfred aloud when he was in the company of friends, and there would be times where he was so moved by the story that he would burst into tears and be unable to read any further. No surprise that he also wrote an overture dedicated to Manfred, and we'll hear this overture performed by the Seattle Symphony, conducted by Gerard Schwartz.

0: Lord Byron's titular character Manfred has refused religious redemption from his sin, so he dies on his own terms. And that death is depicted in the finale to that Manfred Overture written by Robert Schumann. We heard the Seattle Symphony conducted by Gerard Schwartz on Classical King's Local Lunch.
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0: Mario Bernardi considered the musical education he received as a child of Italian immigrants to a Canadian mining town. He considered that music education to be a gift. And so he did not take that for granted, and he had very little tolerance for anybody around him who did take their musical talent or their musical education for granted. He felt that lazy musicians did a huge disservice to music, and he was unforgiving towards those who didn't work hard. Now, bassoonist Michael Hope played under Mario Bernardi as assistant principal bassoon in the Calgary Symphony, and he said that while Bernardi had a hardline attitude, he never made conducting about himself. It was all about committing one to the music. And Bernardi's commitment to the music was contagious. When he was committed, his orchestra was committed, and he left behind a legacy of top-notch recordings with the CBC Vancouver Orchestra. We'll listen to one now. We'll hear the CBC Vancouver Orchestra and flutist Timothy Hutchins, conducted by Mario Bernardi, performing Music on a Quiet Song, composed by Jean Coulthard.

Music on a Quiet Song, composed by Jean Coulthard. We heard the CBC Vancouver Orchestra and flutist Timothy Hutchins, conducted by Mario Bernardi. Now, the students of the Maple Valley Youth Symphony Orchestra have been very busy this week. They conclude their five-day summer camp with a concert titled Game On. 5 days of ensemble rehearsals and instrument-specific coaching see the young musicians take the stage to share their progress with their family, friends, and, of course, the community. And you are invited. You can attend their concert by heading to Kent Lake High School in Kent, Washington, Friday, July 31st at 7 p.m. Up next, we have pianist Craig Shepherd performing the Prelude and Fugue in G-sharp minor, written by Johann Sebastian Bach.

Pianist Craig Shepherd performing the Prelude and Fugue in G-sharp minor composed by Johann Sebastian Bach on Classical King's Local Lunch. Classical King is 98.1. It's also online at classicalking.org. I'm Nikhil Sarma. Time is 12:38, and it is 67 degrees and sunny in Seattle. Let's listen to the Bird Ensemble now, led by Mark David Obenza, perform a piece composed by Thomas Tallis titled In Manus Tuas.

In Manus Tuas, written by Thomas Tallis, performed by the Bird Ensemble, conducted by Bark David Obenza. Now we're going to close Local Lunch with a performance by John Kimura Parker, a Burnaby native. He has a very interesting exercise that he gives to his piano students in order to develop them as musicians. We'll hear about that exercise as well as hear his performance of a Chopin scherzo in just a moment. Right now it's going to be two stars of Seattle's early music scene, violinist Ingrid Matthews and harpsichordist Byron Schenkman, performing this fourth violin sonata written by Johann Schmelze.

The fourth violin sonata written by Johann Schmelze. We heard violinist Ingrid Matthews and harpsichordist Byron Schenkman. We'll close out today's Local Lunch with pianist John Kimura Parker, a native of Burnaby, British Columbia, and someone who grew up during the 1970s. That's when he was a teenager. So a lot of those songs that you hear on classic rock radio today were the new songs coming out when he was a teenager. But he was not a fan of the short rock songs. What he really loved were the progressive rock epics played by bands like Genesis and Pink Floyd. And he credits those bands with having a huge influence on his musicianship as a classical musician. And he told our content officer, Michelle Maesta-Simonson, in an interview that he still considers David Gilmour of Pink Floyd to be his favorite rock guitarist. So he went on to have a very long career as both a concert pianist and as a music professor at Rice University. And there's one thing that he does is recommend to all his students to listen to all kinds of music, not just classical. And an exercise that he gives them is when he invites them to his house for a dinner or for a party, he'll have each of his students hook up their phones to his Bluetooth speaker and take turns DJing the party. And from that, he gets to see the eclectic tastes of his students, and he also recognizes when a student is too nervous to listen to anything outside of the classical genre. That's time to encourage that student to look beyond the classical boundaries, as it helped him as a classical musician. Here's John Kimura Parker performing Chopin's Scherzo No. 2 in B-flat minor.

0: Pianist John Kimura Parker, a native of Burnaby, British Columbia, performing Scherzo No. 2 in B-flat minor, written by Frédéric Chopin.
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0: And this hour we'll hear a symphony in which it's possible Joseph Haydn threw a little jab at his employer Prince Nicholas Esterhazy in the score. And maybe you can guess which German author had the privilege of hearing both Mozart and Mendelssohn when they were precocious young children. The answer lies ahead. Right now we're going to hear the joint talents of two prominent Black American composers, Florence Price being the primary composer of these dances in the canebrakes. But sadly, when she died, this piece had yet to be orchestrated, so it was her colleague William Grant Still that arranged the piece for orchestra following her death. So we'll hear his orchestration of Florence Price's Dances in the Canebrakes, performed by the Chicago Sinfonietta, conducted by Mayan Chen.

Dances in the Canebrakes, written by Florence Price and arranged by William Grant Still. We heard May N. Chen conducting the Chicago Sinfonietta. Now, Felix Mendelssohn had a chance to perform before the German author Goethe when he was a prodigious musical youth, and Goethe declared Mendelssohn's musical gifts to be greater than even those of Mozart, who Goethe had also seen perform as a young prodigy. So clearly Goethe had some experience in this realm, and he was able to call it accurately. Mendelssohn became a very well-known composer as an adult, and he was also a voracious reader. He loved dramatic poetry, so of course he loved the writings of Goethe, and two Goethe poems became the basis for this concert overture. The two poems are Calm Sea and Prosperous Voyage. We're going to hear the overture that Mendelssohn wrote, dedicated to both of those poems, and we'll hear the London Symphony Orchestra, led by Claudio Abbado.

The London Symphony Orchestra, conducted by Claudio Abbado, performing Calm Sea and Prosperous Voyage Overture, written by Felix Mendelssohn, a water-themed piece of classical music to celebrate the beginning of Seafair, which starts tomorrow. In fact, maybe you heard the Blue Angels waking up the neighborhood with their practice runs over the city. Ain't no dog sleeping through that roar. Well, Seafair kicks off tomorrow, and we're getting in on the festivities with water-themed pieces of classical music sprinkled throughout the playlist. I'm Nikhil Sarma. This is Classical King 98.1. Time is 1:26, 71 degrees in Seattle and sunny. Now, Joseph Haydn worked for Prince Nicholas Esterhazy for 28 years. That is a very long time. And of course, he grew as a composer during that time. He grew more and more bold. He began to experiment. He colored outside the lines, so to speak. And the prince rarely suppressed Haydn's creativity, but there were moments where he felt that Haydn's music was becoming a little too daring, a little too modern, and he would voice his disapproval. It's possible that Haydn threw a little jab at his employer, with whom he had a generally good relationship with, by writing Con Permissione on the score to the symphony that we're about to hear, next to a particularly bold key change from F to D flat. Now, con permissione means with permission. It's not sure what this was referring to. Maybe Haydn was asking his employer, the prince, for permission to make this daringly bold key change from F to D flat. Who knows? Let's listen to the Symphony No. 71 in B flat by Joseph Haydn.

0: Hanover Band, conducted by Roy Goodman, performing the Symphony No. 71 in B-flat, composed by Joseph Haydn. I'm Nikhil Sarma, and the rest of your afternoon will be spent in the hands of Mike Brooks, who's on after this.
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2: And good afternoon, Mike.

That audience appreciating Imogen Cooper, who played for us Franz Schubert's Impromptu number 4 in F minor here on Classical King. 7 minutes after 2 o'clock, Mike Brooks enjoying a gorgeous afternoon here in the Pacific Northwest. Plenty of sunshine, and it is 71 degrees here at our Seattle Center studios. Well, next up on Classical King, a composer's most famous composition, much to the surprise of its composer, who had predicted that most orchestras would refuse to play it. Maurice Ravel couldn't have been more wrong. According to one story from the premiere performance, a woman was heard shouting that Ravel was mad. When told about this, Ravel is said to have remarked that she had understood the piece perfectly. Here then is Ravel's Bolero, played by the Philharmonic Orchestra. Giuseppe Sinopoli is going to conduct.

The Philharmonia Orchestra, Giuseppe Sinopoli conducting them, Maurice Ravel's Bolero. It's 22 minutes now after 2 o'clock here at Classical King. Mike Brooks with you, enjoying the music. Thanks for hanging out with me. Hey, I want to remind you that Classical King is more than just radio waves these days. Yes, of course, you can always tune us in at 98.1 on FM. But there are many ways now to catch Classical King. 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Meantime, I have a tale of a composition that, well, nearly wrote itself, or so its composer, Modest Mussorgsky, would have us believe. Mussorgsky wrote to a friend, "Ideas, melodies come to me of their own accord. I can hardly manage to put it all down on paper fast enough." The inspiration for Mussorgsky? A posthumous exhibit of a dear artist's friend's drawings and sketches. That was the inspiration for his Pictures at an Exhibition. Here's the Royal Philharmonic, led by Yuri Temirkinov on Classical King.

That was the Royal Philharmonic, led by Yuri Temirkinov. We heard Modest Mussorgsky's Pictures at an Exhibition. A couple of minutes to go until 3 o'clock. Mike Brooks enjoying the music with you. Thanks for hanging out. Let's catch up to the top of the hour with a tune that was anonymously written called Procession. We're going to hear the Bach Trumpet Ensemble Munich play it for us.

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1: And a classical king, it is 3 o'clock. And our first composer this hour, Girma Yefresheya, often called the father of Ethiopian classical piano music. And after studying in Bulgaria and performing internationally, he became known for blending the rich melodies, rhythms of traditional Ethiopian music with the forms and techniques of Western classical piano, creating a style that is very much his own. Let's give a listen. Here is his Elita, Cry of Joy. It's going to be played for us by Rebecca Omordia.

From Ethiopian composer Girma Yefresheya, we heard Elita, Cry of Joy. That was Rebecca Omorti, who played for us here on Classical King. It's 8 minutes after 3 o'clock. Mike Brooks with you. 71 degrees in downtown Seattle. Sunshiny day and looking for another one tomorrow. Temperatures may be up a couple of degrees or two. And then for the weekend, could possibly be some rain in the forecast. Definitely clouds expected for both Saturday and Sunday. We'll keep an eye on it. Meantime, up next, Beethoven's Symphony No. 7 and A here on Classical King. Beethoven himself hailed it as his most excellent symphony. Others disagreed, though. Karl Maria von Weber said it was proof that Beethoven had lost his mind. Let's give a listen. Decide for ourselves. Here's Beethoven's Symphony No. 7 in A, played by the Royal Concertgebouw Orchestra, led by Wolfgang Sawallisch.

On Classical King, we heard Beethoven's Symphony No. 7 in A. The Royal Concertgebouw Orchestra performed. Wolfgang Sawallisch was our conductor. It is 14 to go until 4 o'clock. You're a Classical King. I have a piece now from classical music's lost and found department, if you will. It's Henry Purcell's music for The Fairy Queen, a sort of semi-opera Purcell put together based on Shakespeare's A Midsummer Night's Dream. Well, Purcell's play was premiered in 1692, 3 years before his death, but the score went missing and was only rediscovered early in the 20th century. So let's give a listen now to the suite from Act 3 from Henry Purcell's The Fairy Queen. The Concert of Nations is led by Jordi Savall.

A performance by the Concert of Nations. Jordy Savall led them through Henry Purcell's The Fairy Queen, the suite from Act 3, here at Classical King. Couple of minutes to go until 4 o'clock with Mike Brooks. Hey, came across something fun. You know, usually going to a concert means sitting still, being quiet in your seat. This one's going to be different. Coming up tomorrow, 5 o'clock at the Historic Barn on Fort Casey Road in Coopville. You can start your weekend with some gentle yoga and live Baroque music as a historic Whidbey Island barn becomes a space for music and movement. Whidbey Island Music Festival is going to present a gentle yoga class accompanied by live Baroque music. You can get more details about this and other events with a visit to classicalking.org and clicking on the Northwest Focus concert calendar. In the meantime, let's check out this etude from Fernando Sor. Stephen Novacek is our guitarist.

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1: And good afternoon. It is 4 o'clock. Mike Brooks with you here at Classical King. We begin the hour with something from Aaron Copland's Old American Songs. We have The Boatman's Dance, one of the livelier songs in the collection, dates back to the early 19th century, and paints a picture of boatmen celebrating after a day's work along America's rivers. Copland's spirited rhythms capture the energy, human, and optimism of the original folk song. Let's head to maybe Fisherman's Pier in Ballard for a performance by Alan Marks on Classical King.

Pianist Alan Marks played that for us from Aaron Copland's Old American Songs. We heard The Boatman's Dance. It's 4 minutes now after four. Well, poetry, you know, often inspires composers to set pen to paper. And that is exactly what happened in the case of this piece from Antonín Dvořák. The poems of Gustav Flaeger called Cypresses fired up the passion of young Dvořák and inspired him to write some romantic tunes of the same name, Cypresses. Here's Dvořák's Cypress number 11, Nature Lies Peaceful in Slumber and Dreaming. It's played by the Chilingarian String Quartet on Classical King.

On Classical King, the Chilingarian String Quartet's performance of Antonín Dvořák's Cyprus No. 11, Nature Lies Peaceful in Slumber and Dreaming. 7 minutes now after 4 o'clock here at Classical King. Mike Brooks with you. Well, 74 degrees in Seattle at our Classical King studios, looking for lots of sunshine for the balance of today and through Friday too. But for weekend, Saturday looks like it's going to be lots of clouds, maybe a chance of a rainstorm. Sunday looking a little more positive as Seafair weekend sneaks up on us. Right now on the radio, next on Classical King, a tune from the remarkable R.

Argentine guitarist and composer Maria Luisa Anido. Anido was one of the first women to earn worldwide recognition as a classical guitar virtuoso, known as the Grand Dame, the Grand Lady of the Guitar. She spent decades touring Europe and the Americas, establishing the guitar as a respected concert instrument, inspiring generations of performers. Here is her Barcarola, played by Cinzia Milani on Classical King.

0: On Classical King from Argentinian composer Maria Luisa Anito, the Barcarola. Cinzia Milani was the guitarist who played that for us. Coming up on Classical King, Brahms took a long time for composing this next symphony we're about to hear. You and I will check it out together after this.
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0: Well, in our next tune, you may catch a hint of darkness. It's Brahms' Symphony No. 2 in D. Brahms was asked by a friend about that darkness, and the friend asked of the rumbling timpani, the gloomy, lugubrious tones of the trombones. And Brahms answered, "I have to confess that I am a severely melancholic person and that black wings are constantly flapping above us." Well, let's listen for all that as the Houston Symphony plays, led by Christoph Eschenbach, for Brahms' Symphony No. 2 in D.

Johannes Brahms, Symphony No. 2 in D. That was the Houston Symphony. Christoph Eschenbach was our conductor. A couple of minutes to go until 5 o'clock. That King FM classical commute just around the corner. Now our relaxing tunes that we do every weekday between 5 and 6 o'clock to help you deal with the workday wrap-up and the ensuing traffic chaos. I'll be your commute buddy, Mike Brooks. Meantime, let's check out this piece from Jean-Baptiste Lully. Ensemble Philidor plays his piece simply entitled Air.

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1: 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Well, we'll likely never know exactly what Eric Satie, why he named his new style of tunes, Nocciennes. We do know the word was around before he applied it to his relaxing piano tunes. Its early definition, a ritual labyrinth dance created to celebrate victory over the Minotaur. So let's go ahead and crush that Minotaur, the traffic jam, with his Nocciennes No. 6 from Eric Satie, played for us by Linda Berman-Hall on the Classical Commute.